0: remain on track. The Australian federal government is toughening its landmark social media ban for under-16s, doubling penalties for non-compliant tech firms to nearly $100 million. More than 5 million underage accounts have already been removed or restricted. In New Zealand, authorities have suspended budget funding to the Cook Islands over the island nation's deepening ties with China, highlighting ongoing diplomatic strains in the Pacific. In the UK, trust in news has fallen to a new low, according to the latest Reuters Institute report, with only 30% of Britons saying they trust the media. The global figure stands at 37%, driven by concerns over coverage of major issues like immigration, the economy and international conflicts. In Hong Kong, a minibus crash in Kowloon City has killed one person and seriously injured two others, with 14 more hurt. Police have arrested the driver on suspicion of dangerous driving. In Singapore, Workers' Party leader Pritam Singh has comfortably won a vote of no confidence within his party, defeating a challenge from cadre members. The outcome strengthens his position as opposition chief. And finally, a brighter note from Australia, where olive growers are seeing strong consumer demand and are gearing up for industry expansion. It's a positive story for local producers tapping into growing interest in quality Mediterranean products. AXR Sports.
1: In the World Cup, England beat Panama 2-0 with goals from Bellingham and Kane to top their group. Canada defeated South Africa 1-0 with a late goal from Eustachio in Los Angeles. Brazil take on Japan tonight at 1 a.m. Germany face Paraguay at 4:30 a.m. and the Netherlands play Morocco at 9 a.m. tomorrow morning. At Trent Bridge, New Zealand hold a 204-run lead over England with 7 second-innings wickets in hand on day 4 of the deciding test. Wimbledon starts today with Serena Williams returning to the singles against Australia's Maya Joint on centre court. In AFL Round 16, Fremantle defeated Gold Coast by 51 points. North Melbourne beat Essendon by 14 points. Port Adelaide won the showdown against Adelaide. In NRL, the Raiders defeated the Dragons 24-16, while the Knights faced the West Tigers. Taylan May of the West Tigers is likely out for the season after dislocating his shoulder. The Tour de France begins in just days with a team time trial in Barcelona.
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1: You two are the City and Blinding Lights to play real soon in Little Mix 2. Here comes Rihanna. We Found Love. AXR.

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2: 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Good morning, welcome to Monday. Dua Lipa, Taylor Swift soon is Little Mix, Confetti.

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1: Simple Minds, don't you forget about me and the Rag and Bone Man, as you are next. Now showbiz.
2: Madonna has revealed she was jealous of Kylie Minogue during a Graham Norton interview, with the pop icon sharing anecdotes and even receiving a surprise cocktail from her Australian counterpart on stage. The BBC special highlighted their mutual admiration and included hints about Madonna's potential Glastonbury appearance. In music reunion news, Art Garfunkel has opened up about an emotional reconciliation with Paul Simon, complete with tears. As Garfunkel continues his What a Wonderful World tour, the pair's history adds depth to the long-awaited personal moment for fans of the iconic duo. Australian home and away, star Melissa George has spoken of her devastation following the death of former co-star Dieter Brummer, describing the loss as profound. George, who has also returned to Aussie screens in a new dark comedy series, shared her heartfelt tribute. Courtney Cox has reportedly split from Snow Patrol's Johnny McDade after more than a decade together. The Friends actress and the musician, who were once engaged, have ended their long-term relationship. British Georgian singer Katie Melua's fans have spotted what appears to be a baby bump in photos from her recent Blue Lagoon getaway in Iceland. The 41-year-old shared the images amid her ongoing career highlights. Dwayne Johnson thrilled fans at a Sydney event for the live-action Moana, performing a secret musical number and revealing his favourite rugby player while Kiwi stars walk the carpet. The Hollywood star is also reportedly working on a secret documentary about a New Zealand rugby player. UK music legend Sir Dave Dobbin is pushing forward with his career despite health challenges including Parkinson's, insisting the illness won't stop him at age 69. The New Zealand icon continues to inspire with his resilience. Lionel Richie was rushed to hospital after feeling dizzy mid-concert, but joked about the incident, telling the audience to sit down when feeling unwell. The veteran performer powered through the show before seeking medical attention. And Taika Waititi's latest film, Clara and the Sun, based on Kazuo Ishiguro's novel, has been shooting in New Zealand, generating excitement among local film fans. The project adds to the director's impressive body of work with strong Kiwi connections.
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1: Good morning, welcome to AXR. This is Tony Dibben with Kylie Minogue, Padam Padam, and Ariana Grande, No Tears Left to Cry, next.
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3: The death toll from the devastating earthquakes in Venezuela has climbed above 1,430, with rescue teams still pulling survivors from the rubble. Two young boys were dramatically freed after days trapped, but thousands remain missing as international aid rushes in to support the stricken region. In France, 11 people, including first-time skydivers, died when their light aircraft crashed in the east of the country. Tensions in the Middle East continue, with the US and Iran trading strikes amid fragile truce efforts, though officials say diplomatic talks remain on track. The Australian federal government is toughening its landmark social media ban for under-16s, doubling penalties for non-compliant tech firms to nearly $100 million. More than 5 million underage accounts have already been removed or restricted. In New Zealand, authorities have suspended budget funding to the Cook Islands over the island nation's deepening ties with China, highlighting ongoing diplomatic strains in the Pacific. In the UK, trust in news has fallen to a new low, according to the latest Reuters Institute report, with only 30% of Britons saying they trust the media. The global figure stands at 37%, driven by concerns over coverage of major issues like immigration, the economy, and international conflicts. In Hong Kong, a minibus crash in Kowloon City has killed one person and seriously injured two others, with 14 more hurt. Police have arrested the driver on suspicion of dangerous driving. In Singapore, Workers' Party leader Pritam Singh has comfortably won a vote of no confidence within his party, defeating a challenge from cadre members. The outcome strengthens his position as opposition chief. And finally, a brighter note from Australia, where olive growers are seeing strong consumer demand and are gearing up for industry expansion. It's a positive story for local producers tapping into growing interest in quality Mediterranean products.
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4: In the World Cup, England beat Panama 2-0 with goals from Bellingham and Kane to top their group. Canada defeated South Africa 1-0 with a late goal from Eustachio in Los Angeles. Brazil take on Japan tonight at 1 a.m. Germany face Paraguay at 4:30 a.m. and the Netherlands play Morocco at 9 a.m. tomorrow morning. At Trent Bridge, New Zealand hold a 204-run lead over England with 7 second-innings wickets in hand on day 4 of the deciding test. Wimbledon starts today with Serena Williams returning to the singles against Australia's Maya Joint on centre court. In AFL Round 16, Fremantle defeated Gold Coast by 51 points. North Melbourne beat Essendon by 14 points. Port Adelaide won the showdown against Adelaide. In NRL, the Raiders defeated the Dragons 24-16, while the Knights faced the West Tigers. Taylan May of the West Tigers is likely out for the season after dislocating his shoulder. The Tour de France begins in just days with a team time trial in Barcelona.
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1: Madonna has revealed she was jealous of Kylie Minogue during a Graham Norton interview, with the pop icon sharing anecdotes and even receiving a surprise cocktail from her Australian counterpart on stage. The BBC special highlighted their mutual admiration and included hints about Madonna's potential Glastonbury appearance. In Music Reunion news, Art Garfunkel has opened up about an emotional reconciliation with Paul Simon. Complete with tears, as Garfunkel continues his What a Wonderful World tour, the pair's history adds depth to the long-awaited personal moment for fans of the iconic duo. Australian Home and Away star Melissa George has spoken of her devastation following the death of former co-star Dieter Brummer, describing the loss as profound. George, who has also returned to Aussie screens in a new dark comedy series, shared her heartfelt tribute. Courtney Cox has reportedly split from Snow Patrol's Johnny McDade after more than a decade together. The Friends actress and the musician, who were once engaged, have ended their long-term relationship. British Georgian singer Katie Melua's fans have spotted what appears to be a baby bump in photos from her recent Blue Lagoon getaway in Iceland. The 41-year-old shared the images amid her ongoing career highlights. Dwayne Johnson thrilled fans at a Sydney event for the live-action Moana, performing a secret musical number and revealing his favourite rugby player while Kiwi stars walk the carpet. The Hollywood star is also reportedly working on a secret documentary about a New Zealand rugby player. UK music legend Sir Dave Dobbin is pushing forward with his career despite health challenges including Parkinson's, insisting the illness won't stop him at age 69. The New Zealand icon continues to inspire with his resilience. Lionel Richie was rushed to hospital after feeling dizzy mid-concert, but joked about the incident, telling the audience to sit down when feeling unwell. The veteran performer powered through the show before seeking medical attention. And Taika Waititi's latest film, Clara and the Sun, based on Kazuo Ishiguro's novel, has been shooting in New Zealand, generating excitement among local film fans. The project adds to the director's impressive body of work with strong Kiwi connections.
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1: Reet Aura's got your song, and Kenny Loggins is Footloose and Fancy Free right now. It's 42 past the hour, 18 to go. This is AXR.

Rita Ora and Your Song at AXR, Asia's number one expat station. Have an amazing Monday. Paul's here at lunchtime. Olivia will drive you home later this afternoon. This is AXR with Brandon Flowers, caught in the crossfire.

0: world news.
1: The death toll from the devastating earthquakes in Venezuela has climbed above 1,430, with rescue teams still pulling survivors from the rubble. Two young boys were dramatically freed after days trapped, but thousands remain missing as international aid rushes in to support the stricken region. In France, 11 people, including first-time skydivers, died when their light aircraft crashed in the east of the country. Tensions in the Middle East continue, with the US and Iran trading strikes amid fragile truce efforts, though officials say diplomatic talks remain on track. The Australian federal government is toughening its landmark social media ban for under-16s, doubling penalties for non-compliant tech firms to nearly $100 million. More than 5 million underage accounts have already been removed or restricted. In New Zealand, authorities have suspended budget funding to the Cook Islands over the island nation's deepening ties with China, highlighting ongoing diplomatic strains in the Pacific. In the UK, trust in news has fallen to a new low, according to the latest Reuters Institute report, with only 30% of Britons saying they trust the media. The global figure stands at 37%, driven by concerns over coverage of major issues like immigration, the economy and international conflicts. In Hong Kong, a minibus crash in Kowloon City has killed one person and seriously injured two others, with 14 more hurt. Police have arrested the driver on suspicion of dangerous driving. In Singapore, Workers' Party leader Pritam Singh has comfortably won a vote of no confidence within his party, defeating a challenge from cadre members. The outcome strengthens his position as opposition chief. And finally, a brighter note from Australia, where olive growers are seeing strong consumer demand and are gearing up for industry expansion. It's a positive story for local producers tapping into growing interest in quality Mediterranean products. AXR
2: Sport. In the World Cup, England beat Panama 2-0 with goals from Bellingham and Kane to top their group. Canada defeated South Africa 1-0 with a late goal from Eustachio in Los Angeles. Brazil take on Japan tonight at 1 a.m. Germany face Paraguay at 4:30 a.m. and the Netherlands play Morocco at 9 a.m. tomorrow morning. At Trent Bridge, New Zealand hold a 204-run lead over England with 7 second-innings wickets in hand on day 4 of the deciding test. Wimbledon starts today with Serena Williams returning to the singles against Australia's Maya Joint on centre court. In AFL Round 16, Fremantle defeated Gold Coast by 51 points. North Melbourne beat Essendon by 14 points. Port Adelaide won the showdown against Adelaide. In NRL, the Raiders defeated the Dragons 24-16, while the Knights faced the West Tigers. Taylan May of the West Tigers is likely out for the season after dislocating his shoulder. The Tour de France begins in just days with a team time trial in Barcelona.
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1: The death toll from the devastating earthquakes in Venezuela has climbed above 1,430, with rescue teams still pulling survivors from the rubble. Two young boys were dramatically freed after days trapped, but thousands remain missing as international aid rushes in to support the stricken region. In France, 11 people, including first-time skydivers, died when their light aircraft crashed in the east of the country. Tensions in the Middle East continue, with the US and Iran trading strikes amid fragile truce efforts, though officials say diplomatic talks remain on track. The Australian federal government is toughening its landmark social media ban for under-16s, doubling penalties for non-compliant tech firms to nearly $100 million. More than 5 million underage accounts have already been removed or restricted. In New Zealand, authorities have suspended budget funding to the Cook Islands over the island nation's deepening ties with China, highlighting ongoing diplomatic strains in the Pacific. In the UK, trust in news has fallen to a new low, according to the latest Reuters Institute report, with only 30% of Britons saying they trust the media. The global figure stands at 37%, driven by concerns over coverage of major issues like immigration, the economy and international conflicts. In Hong Kong, a minibus crash in Kowloon City has killed one person and seriously injured two others, with 14 more hurt. Police have arrested the driver on suspicion of dangerous driving. In Singapore, Workers' Party leader Pritam Singh has comfortably won a vote of no confidence within his party, defeating a challenge from cadre members. The outcome strengthens his position as opposition chief. And finally, a brighter note from Australia, where olive growers are seeing strong consumer demand and are gearing up for industry expansion. It's a positive story for local producers tapping into growing interest in quality Mediterranean products. AXR.

0: World News.
1: The death toll from the devastating earthquakes in Venezuela has climbed above 1,430, with rescue teams still pulling survivors from the rubble. Two young boys were dramatically freed after days trapped, but thousands remain missing as international aid rushes in to support the stricken region. In France, 11 people, including first-time skydivers, died when their light aircraft crashed in the east of the country. Tensions in the Middle East continue, with the US and Iran trading strikes amid fragile truce efforts, though officials say diplomatic talks remain on track. The Australian federal government is toughening its landmark social media ban for under-16s, doubling penalties for non-compliant tech firms to nearly $100 million. More than 5 million underage accounts have already been removed or restricted. In New Zealand, authorities have suspended budget funding to the Cook Islands over the island nation's deepening ties with China, highlighting ongoing diplomatic strains in the Pacific. In the UK, trust in news has fallen to a new low, according to the latest Reuters Institute report, with only 30% of Britons saying they trust the media. The global figure stands at 37%, driven by concerns over coverage of major issues like immigration, the economy and international conflicts. In Hong Kong, a minibus crash in Kowloon City has killed one person and seriously injured two others, with 14 more hurt. Police have arrested the driver on suspicion of dangerous driving. In Singapore, Workers' Party leader Pritam Singh has comfortably won a vote of no confidence within his party, defeating a challenge from cadre members. The outcome strengthens his position as opposition chief. And finally, a brighter note from Australia, where olive growers are seeing strong consumer demand and are gearing up for industry expansion. It's a positive story for local producers tapping into growing interest in quality Mediterranean products.
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2: Welcome to the show. It's Monday, the 29th of June, 2026. Paul Baker for the next 2 hours. On the way, today's birthdays. We've got music from Zara Larsson and Somba, but we'll get you started with Calvin Harris.

Right then, we are good to go for Monday, the 29th of June. Nicole Scherzinger has a birthday today, 48 years old, also celebrating Gary Busey, who you'll know from very, very, very many films, including Point Break and Lethal Weapon. He's 82 years old today. Stedman Pearson of Five Star is celebrating his 62nd birthday today. And also, Camila Mendes, famously played Veronica Lodge on the hit teen drama Riverdale, is 32. Now, today, it's the 29th of June, and that means it's International Mud Day today. It's National Camera Day as well, and a bit later on we'll be looking at the hidden perils of amateur photographers. It's also World Industrial Design Day. It's National Waffle Iron Day in America. International Day of the Tropics. It's Almond Butter Day today as well. It's National Parchment Paper Day, and it's also World Remote Worker Reset Day, encouraging home-based professionals to actively close their laptops at lunch and stay away for a step away for a midday walk to keep focused and sharp. Right, on the way next, we'll be having a look at the conversation starter I set you on Friday. What is the most overcomplicated and specific rule you have for the exact arrangement of your living room? Answers are on the way next.

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So on Friday, I gave you the conversation starter. What is the single most overcomplicated or specific rule you have for the exact arrangement of your living room? Now, George says the sofa cushions must be strictly oriented. Isabella has a strict rule that the coffee table books must be stacked in descending size order. For Archie, the main television remote, the streaming stick remote, and the soundbar controller must be laid out side by side in size order. And Florence refuses to allow anyone to put a glass on the wooden coffee table without checking that the coaster is centered perfectly underneath. More of those answers coming up in the next hour, but your Monday Brainbuster is on the way very soon. Oh.

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1: Paul Baker, Monday show continuing with your Brain Buster very, very soon. We got music from Ariana Grande, Alex Warren, and right now, Justin Bieber.

It is time now for your Monday Brainbuster question. And according to a survey on digital workplace habits, 48% of remote workers admit that the single biggest distraction of working from home on a Monday morning is doing what chore? According to a digital workplace habits survey, 48% of remote workers admit the single biggest distraction of working from home on a Monday morning is doing what chore? The answer's on the way next.

It's Paul Baker right here on AXR, Monday to Friday. Let's answer your brainbuster question right now. According to a digital workplace habits survey, 48% of remote workers admit the single biggest distraction of working from home on a Monday morning is doing what chore? And the answer is putting the bins out and making sure you've got the same colour as the neighbours, just to make sure you've put the right one out. Putting the bins out is the answer.

You're listening to AXR. Don't forget, you can find us on Facebook. On the way in the next hour of your show for Monday, hidden perils of an amateur photographer and also the tragedies of a kitchen appliance hoarder. On the way, on this day in history for you, right now, Colin Hay's 1981 smash hit Down Under with Men at Work popularised the Australian spread Vegemite globally. The iconic guitar riff from Deep Purple's Smoke on the Water is a staple for beginners. When Apple released the first generation iPhone back in 2007, it completely lacked the ability to copy and paste text. Before finding international pop fame with the Pussycat Dolls, birthday girl Nicole Scherzinger was the lead vocalist for a short-lived American TV pop duo called Eden's Crush way back in 2001. And in 1613, the original Globe Theatre in London burnt to the ground on June the 29th during a performance of Shakespeare's Henry VIII.

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1: The death toll from the devastating earthquakes in Venezuela has climbed above 1,430, with rescue teams still pulling survivors from the rubble. Two young boys were dramatically freed after days trapped, but thousands remain missing as international aid rushes in to support the stricken region. In France, 11 people, including first-time skydivers, died when their light aircraft crashed in the east of the country. Tensions in the Middle East continue, with the US and Iran trading strikes amid fragile truce efforts, though officials say diplomatic talks remain on track. The Australian federal government is toughening its landmark social media ban for under-16s, doubling penalties for non-compliant tech firms to nearly $100 million. More than 5 million underage accounts have already been removed or restricted. In New Zealand, authorities have suspended budget funding to the Cook Islands over the island nation's deepening ties with China, highlighting ongoing diplomatic strains in the Pacific. In the UK, trust in news has fallen to a new low, according to the latest Reuters Institute report, with only 30% of Britons saying they trust the media. The global figure stands at 37%, driven by concerns over coverage of major issues like immigration, the economy and international conflicts. In Hong Kong, a minibus crash in Kowloon City has killed one person and seriously injured two others, with 14 more hurt. Police have arrested the driver on suspicion of dangerous driving. In Singapore, Workers' Party leader Pritam Singh has comfortably won a vote of no confidence within his party, defeating a challenge from cadre members. The outcome strengthens his position as opposition chief. And finally, a brighter note from Australia, where olive growers are seeing strong consumer demand and are gearing up for industry expansion. It's a positive story for local producers tapping into growing interest in quality Mediterranean products.
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3: We are now into hour number two of Monday show, 29th of June. Paul Baker for the next 60 minutes with Justin Bieber and Nicki Minaj coming soon. Miles Smith on the way, and right now, BB Rexha.

mine. 24 hours a day, this is AXR. Right, the second hour is up and running right now. Monday the 29th of June, on this day in history in 2007, Apple officially released the very first generation iPhone in the US. In 1985, Back to the Future got its Hollywood premiere. In 1995, the US space shuttle Atlantis successfully docks with the Russian space station Mir, marking a historic peaceful era of space exploration cooperation. The Barclay card was introduced on this day in 1966. George Sampson wins the second series of Britain's Got Talent on this day in 2008. And the daytime soap Doctors airs its very first dramatic episode on the BBC in 1992. George McRae's Rock Your Baby hits number one in the UK singles charts in 1974. In 1984, Ghostbusters dominates the summer blockbuster box office rankings. And in 1927, a total eclipse of the sun is visible across parts of Britain for the very first time in 200 years.

This is Paul Baker. You're listening to AXR Across Asia. Let's do some more conversation starter answers for you right now. Don't forget a brand new question coming up towards the end of the show today. What is the most overcomplicated rule that you have for the exact arrangement of your living room? The television screen for Isaac must be kept at a perfect 90-degree angle to the main seating area. Evelyn has a very self-imposed rule that the throws and blankets on the sofa must be folded into thirds and draped neatly. Teddy, oh, great name. The plants on the windowsill must be spaced exactly 6 inches apart, and Daisy cannot watch a movie if there is an empty mug or a glass left on the side table from earlier in that day. That's just good housekeeping, Daisy. Good housekeeping. Brand new question for the conversation starter coming up a bit later on.

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5: Hidden perks or hidden perils of an amateur photographer. Also, tragedies of a kitchen appliance hoarder. It's not easy to say. Also on the way for you very soon, Taylor Swift, Gracie Abrams, and right now, Sam Fender and Olivia Dean.

Baker on AXR. Email the studio via the website at axr.co. And now, the hidden perils of the amateur photographer. Vigorously wiping a speck of dust off your expensive camera lens, only to realise it was actually a scratch on the internal glass elements. Ooh, spending 40 minutes perfectly framing a dramatic, moody landscape shot, only for a fat seagull to land directly in front of the lens. The distinct icy panic that sets in when you turn on your camera at a major family event and seeing the flashing no SD card warning on the screen. I think we've all been there with the camera, haven't we? And squinting intensely through a camera viewfinder for so long that your left eye gets completely stuck in a dramatic pirate-like squint for the next half hour.

0: It's AXR, your home for the best music every weekday with me, Paul Baker. Here are now the tragedies of the kitchen appliance hoarder. The pristine, massive electric bread maker that takes up half your kitchen counter space, but has only ever produced one heavy brick-like loaf since the turn of the century. Purchasing a highly specialised industrial-strength cherry pitter, only to realise you consume roughly 4 cherries every calendar year. The intense cupboard geometry required to fit a large spherical electric slow cooker back into a shelf that is clearly 3 inches too small. And the naive belief that owning a premium high-speed vegetable spiralizer will instantly transform you into a person who loves eating raw courgettes.
1: Paul

This is AXR, streaming live every Monday to Friday. So we are pretty much done for Monday. Thank you very much for listening. Back with you again tomorrow. Let's give you a brand new conversation starter before we head off. What standard household object or tool do you absolutely refuse to use because you are convinced it is secretly out to get you? What standard household object or tool do you absolutely refuse to use because you are convinced it is secretly out to get you? The answers to those questions coming up on tomorrow's show. Get involved with your answers, please, at Paul Baker DJ on the socials. And as always, enjoy the rest of your Monday.

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2: From Feature Story News in New Delhi, I'm Neha Punia. A senior Trump administration official says the US and Iran are still talking with technical discussions planned for the coming days, even as Iran's Revolutionary Guard launches missiles at American bases in the Gulf. Tammy Trujillo has more.
3: Tensions continue to flare as the U.S. and Iran exchange strikes in the Persian Gulf. Iran launched attacks on Bahrain and Kuwait following U.S. strikes and a further test of the fragile ceasefire agreement signed by both countries. The attacks come after U.S. forces carried out a second wave of strikes against Iran in response to Iranian drones targeting ships in the Strait of Hormuz. U.N. Ambassador Mike Waltz said the U.S. will militarily take down Iran's infrastructure if Tehran tries to control access to that key waterway.
4: The Iranian regime thinks for a second that President Trump is going to stand by while Iran continues to attack international shipping without a response, or our bases without a response. They're sadly mistaken.
3: He made the comment on Fox News Sunday.
2: Analysts say that U.S. President Donald Trump is facing mounting pressure to keep negotiations on track because of the upcoming midterms. Alistair D'Souza has more.
5: Trump is once again threatening to annihilate Iran since signing that interim deal about 10 days ago. Trump has said that he could resume military action on Iran, but this is his most menacing response since the ceasefire extension. Now, on a social media post, Trump warning Iran that there may come a point when the U.S. will no longer stay reasonable and will be forced to complete the job, referring, of course, to the U.S. bombings on Iran. He says, quote, "If that happens, Iran will no longer exist." Now, in April this year, Trump made a similar threat to Iran, saying, "A whole civilization will die tonight." But beyond all the tough talk, right, Trump wants this war in Iran over with. After all, a closed Strait of Hormuz means those higher prices at the pump, and that is not the economic story that Trump wants to be telling heading into the midterms in November. He needs trade flowing. He really needs some sort of win to sell to voters.
2: Meanwhile, an American judge has asked the Justice Department to explain why it decided to drop criminal charges against Indian billionaire Gautam Adani. The case had charged Adani with securities fraud and wire fraud stemming from an alleged bribery scheme. Adani denied all wrongdoing, but charges were dropped in May. Rebecca Bundon has more.
6: Shares in Adani's company slipped in morning trade because it appears that this case is not over yet. The U.S. Justice Department had asked the court to dismiss its criminal case against Indian billionaire Gautam Adani, but U.S. District Judge Nicholas Garofis is now saying that they need to explain to justify their decision to drop criminal charges against the Indian billionaire. Now, he's ordered the Justice Department to provide more details by the 13th of July.
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7: In the World Cup, England beat Panama 2-0 with goals from Bellingham and Kane to top their group. Canada defeated South Africa 1-0 with a late goal from Eustachio in Los Angeles. Brazil take on Japan tonight at 1 a.m. Germany face Paraguay at 4:30 a.m. and the Netherlands play Morocco at 9 a.m. tomorrow morning. At Trent Bridge, New Zealand hold a 204-run lead over England with 7 second-innings wickets in hand on day 4 of the deciding test. Wimbledon starts today with Serena Williams returning to the singles against Australia's Maya Joint on centre court. In AFL Round 16, Fremantle defeated Gold Coast by 51 points. North Melbourne beat Essendon by 14 points. Port Adelaide won the showdown against Adelaide. In NRL, the Raiders defeated the Dragons 24-16, while the Knights faced the West Tigers. Taylan May of the West Tigers is likely out for the season after dislocating his shoulder. The Tour de France begins in just days with a team time trial in Barcelona.
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0: World News. From Feature Story News in New Delhi, I'm Neha Punia. A senior Trump administration official says the U.S. and Iran are still talking with technical discussions planned for the coming days, even as Iran's Revolutionary Guard launches missiles at American bases in the Gulf. Tammy Trujillo has more.
1: Tensions continue to flare as the U.S. and Iran exchange strikes in the Persian Gulf. Iran launched attacks on Bahrain and Kuwait following U.S. strikes and a further test of the fragile ceasefire agreement signed by both countries. The attacks come after U.S. forces carried out a second wave of strikes against Iran in response to Iranian drones targeting ships in the Strait of Hormuz. U.N. Ambassador Mike Waltz said the U.S. will militarily take down Iran's infrastructure if Tehran tries to control access to that key waterway.
2: The Iranian regime thinks for a second that President Trump is going to stand by while Iran continues to attack international shipping without a response, or our bases without a response. They're sadly mistaken.
1: He made the comment on Fox News Sunday.
0: Analysts say that U.S. President Donald Trump is facing mounting pressure to keep negotiations on track because of the upcoming midterms. Alistair D'Souza has more.
3: Trump is once again threatening to annihilate Iran since signing that interim deal about 10 days ago. Trump has said that he could resume military action on Iran, but this is his most menacing response since the ceasefire extension. Now, on a social media post, Trump warning Iran that there may come a point when the U.S. will no longer stay reasonable and will be forced to complete the job, referring, of course, to the U.S. bombings on Iran. He says, quote, "If that happens, Iran will no longer exist." Now, in April this year, Trump made a similar threat to Iran, saying, "A whole civilization will die tonight." But beyond all the tough talk, right, Trump wants this war in Iran over with. After all, a closed Strait of Hormuz means those higher prices at the pump, and that is not the economic story that Trump wants to be telling heading into the midterms in November. He needs trade flowing. He really needs some sort of win to sell to voters.
0: Meanwhile, an American judge has asked the Justice Department to explain why it decided to drop criminal charges against Indian billionaire Gautam Adani. The case had charged Adani with securities fraud and wire fraud stemming from an alleged bribery scheme. Adani denied all wrongdoing, but charges were dropped in May. Rebecca Bundon has more.
4: Shares in Adani's company slipped in morning trade because it appears that this case is not over yet. The U.S. Justice Department had asked the court to dismiss its criminal case against Indian billionaire Gautam Adani, but U.S. District Judge Nicholas Garofis is now saying that they need to explain to justify their decision to drop criminal charges against the Indian billionaire. Now, he's ordered the Justice Department to provide more details by the 13th of July.
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It's hard to say that I'd rather stay awake when I'm asleep, because my dreams are bursting at the seams.

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1: Music on the way from Katy Perry and Jason Derulo in just a sec. 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It's 4 o'clock in Hong Kong and Singapore.
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2: From Feature Story News in New Delhi, I'm Neha Punia. A senior Trump administration official says the US and Iran are still talking with technical discussions planned for the coming days, even as Iran's Revolutionary Guard launches missiles at American bases in the Gulf. Tammy Trujillo has more.
3: Tensions continue to flare as the U.S. and Iran exchange strikes in the Persian Gulf. Iran launched attacks on Bahrain and Kuwait following U.S. strikes and a further test of the fragile ceasefire agreement signed by both countries. The attacks come after U.S. forces carried out a second wave of strikes against Iran in response to Iranian drones targeting ships in the Strait of Hormuz. U.N. Ambassador Mike Waltz said the U.S. will militarily take down Iran's infrastructure if Tehran tries to control access to that key waterway.
4: The Iranian regime thinks for a second that President Trump is going to stand by while Iran continues to attack international shipping without a response, or our bases without a response. They're sadly mistaken.
3: He made the comment on Fox News Sunday.
2: Analysts say that U.S. President Donald Trump is facing mounting pressure to keep negotiations on track because of the upcoming midterms. Alistair D'Souza has more.
5: Trump is once again threatening to annihilate Iran since signing that interim deal about 10 days ago. Trump has said that he could resume military action on Iran, but this is his most menacing response since the ceasefire extension. Now, on a social media post, Trump warning Iran that there may come a point when the U.S. will no longer stay reasonable and will be forced to complete the job, referring, of course, to the U.S. bombings on Iran. He says, quote, "If that happens, Iran will no longer exist." Now, in April this year, Trump made a similar threat to Iran, saying, "A whole civilization will die tonight." But beyond all the tough talk, right, Trump wants this war in Iran over with. After all, a closed Strait of Hormuz means those higher prices at the pump, and that is not the economic story that Trump wants to be telling heading into the midterms in November. He needs trade flowing. He really needs some sort of win to sell to voters.
2: Meanwhile, an American judge has asked the Justice Department to explain why it decided to drop criminal charges against Indian billionaire Gautam Adani. The case had charged Adani with securities fraud and wire fraud stemming from an alleged bribery scheme. Adani denied all wrongdoing, but charges were dropped in May. Rebecca Bundon has more.
6: Shares in Adani's company slipped in morning trade because it appears that this case is not over yet. The U.S. Justice Department had asked the court to dismiss its criminal case against Indian billionaire Gautam Adani, but U.S. District Judge Nicholas Garofis is now saying that they need to explain to justify their decision to drop criminal charges against the Indian billionaire. Now, he's ordered the Justice Department to provide more details by the 13th of July.
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7: In the World Cup, England beat Panama 2-0 with goals from Bellingham and Kane to top their group. Canada defeated South Africa 1-0 with a late goal from Eustachio in Los Angeles. Brazil take on Japan tonight at 1 a.m. Germany face Paraguay at 4:30 a.m. and the Netherlands play Morocco at 9 a.m. tomorrow morning. At Trent Bridge, New Zealand hold a 204-run lead over England with 7 second innings wickets in hand on day 4 of the deciding test. Wimbledon starts today with Serena Williams returning to the singles against Australia's Maya Joint on centre court. In AFL Round 16, Fremantle defeated Gold Coast by 51 points. North Melbourne beat Essendon by 14 points. Port Adelaide won the showdown against Adelaide. In NRL, the Raiders defeated the Dragons 24-16, while the Knights faced the West Tigers. Taylan May of the West Tigers is likely out for the season after dislocating his shoulder. The Tour de France begins in just days with a team time trial in Barcelona.
0: AXR.

Katy Perry, that is Hot and Cold. It's sorry, it's lovely to be with you. She had one of her gigs cancelled the other day due to poor weather. It's happened quite a lot recently, hasn't it? We saw that out. Also, on the show today, let's discuss who is meant to be playing at the wedding of Travis Kelce and Taylor Swift. Which music icon has been rumoured? I mean, rumours don't mean much, do they? But anyway, it's meant to be happening this week. Also, Lizzo has reacted to her album flopping. Didn't make the top 100 in America. I've got a theory on that. We'll get to it a little bit later on. Let's start, though, with an artist who's going to be in Sentosa next month at the Glow Festival. It's Jason.

Calvin Harris and Summer at AEXR. I hope you had a lovely weekend celebrating the Dragon Boat Festival. That was awesome. At Chimsar Choi Promenade, everybody getting very wet, very vexed and representing their team. Still loads of things going on across Hong Kong that you can celebrate, including for the next couple of months, you've got the Ocean Park Corporation celebrating the Twin Panda's birthday. They've called it Pandastic Summer. It's really difficult to say. Go and find out more details on their official website of how they're celebrating.

Play and Clarks on AXR. Right, time for a game. It's the three-word quiz back with a round of famous foods from cuisine across the globe. Today's three words, okay? Fries, curds, and gravy. Which iconic dish am I talking about? Fries, curds, and gravy. Which iconic dish am I talking about with those three words? Extra point for the country as well. We'll find out if you're right after this.

Maroon 5 and She Will Be Loved on AXR. Right, time for the answer to today's three-word quiz. Any ideas what it is? Fries, curds and gravy, an iconic food from which country? Well done if you said poutine, Poutine. It's from Canada. Well done if you got that right today. Ain't got a-

0: Music on the way from Lana Del Rey and Ariana Grande in just a sec. Let's grab the latest headlines first. It's 5 o'clock in Hong Kong and Singapore.
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2: From Feature Story News in New Delhi, I'm Neha Punia. A senior Trump administration official says the US and Iran are still talking with technical discussions planned for the coming days, even as Iran's Revolutionary Guard launches missiles at American bases in the Gulf. Tammy Trujillo has more.
3: Tensions continue to flare as the U.S. and Iran exchange strikes in the Persian Gulf. Iran launched attacks on Bahrain and Kuwait following U.S. strikes and a further test of the fragile ceasefire agreement signed by both countries. The attacks come after U.S. forces carried out a second wave of strikes against Iran in response to Iranian drones targeting ships in the Strait of Hormuz. U.N. Ambassador Mike Waltz said the U.S. will militarily take down Iran's infrastructure if Tehran tries to control access to that key waterway.
4: The Iranian regime thinks for a second that President Trump is going to stand by while Iran continues to attack international shipping without a response, or our bases without a response. They're sadly mistaken.
3: He made the comment on Fox News Sunday.
2: Analysts say that U.S. President Donald Trump is facing mounting pressure to keep negotiations on track because of the upcoming midterms. Alistair D'Souza has more.
5: Trump is once again threatening to annihilate Iran since signing that interim deal about 10 days ago. Trump has said that he could resume military action on Iran, but this is his most menacing response since the ceasefire extension. Now, on a social media post, Trump warning Iran that there may come a point when the U.S. will no longer stay reasonable and will be forced to complete the job, referring, of course, to the U.S. bombings on Iran. He says, quote, if that happens, Iran will no longer exist. Now, in April this year, Trump made a similar threat to Iran, saying a whole civilization will die tonight. But beyond all the tough talk, right, Trump wants this war in Iran over with. After all, a closed Strait of Hormuz means those higher prices at the pump, and that is not the economic story that Trump wants to be telling heading into the midterms in November. He needs trade flowing. He really needs some sort of win to sell to voters.
2: Meanwhile, an American judge has asked the Justice Department to explain why it decided to drop criminal charges against Indian billionaire Gautam Adani. The case had charged Adani with securities fraud and wire fraud stemming from an alleged bribery scheme. Adani denied all wrongdoing, but charges were dropped in May. Rebecca Bundon has more.
6: Shares in Adani's company slipped in morning trade because it appears that this case is not over yet. The U.S. Justice Department had asked the court to dismiss its criminal case against Indian billionaire Gautam Adani, but U.S. District Judge Nicholas Garofis is now saying that they need to explain to justify their decision to drop criminal charges against the Indian billionaire. Now, he's ordered the Justice Department to provide more details by the 13th of July.
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1: 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Don't go away. Your favourite songs are played right here.

Ariana Grande, yes, and it's AXR. And if you don't mind, I am going to play you some brand new music that came out on Friday. I'm going to play it again because I like it so much. I played it on Friday's show, Saturday and Sunday's show, but it's just so nice to have Sam Smith back making music again. New album out next month. This is incredibly soulful, incredibly loved up. This is called My Guy.

John Legend, let me know on AXR. If you are in Singapore, there is a pop-up World Cup shop if you fancy going until the 12th of July. If you're still enjoying the football despite the results, you can go and have a look at it. 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More details on the Time Out website.

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1: Jude Ezra and Paradise. Right, Lady Gaga on the way in just a sec. 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
3: Madonna has revealed she was jealous of Kylie Minogue during a Graham Norton interview, with the pop icon sharing anecdotes and even receiving a surprise cocktail from her Australian counterpart on stage. The BBC special highlighted their mutual admiration and included hints about Madonna's potential Glastonbury appearance. In music reunion news, Art Garfunkel has opened up about an emotional reconciliation with Paul Simon, complete with tears, as Garfunkel continues his What a Wonderful World tour. The pair's history adds depth to the long-awaited personal moment for fans of the iconic duo. Australian Home and Away star Melissa George has spoken of her devastation following the death of former co-star Dieter Brummer, describing the loss as profound. George, who has also returned to Aussie screens in a new dark comedy series, shared her heartfelt tribute. Courtney Cox has reportedly split from Snow Patrol's Johnny McDade after more than a decade together. The Friends actress and the musician, who were once engaged, have ended their long-term relationship. British Georgian singer Katie Melua's fans have spotted what appears to be a baby bump in photos from her recent Blue Lagoon getaway in Iceland. The 41-year-old shared the images amid her ongoing career highlights. Dwayne Johnson thrilled fans at a Sydney event for the live-action Moana, performing a secret musical number and revealing his favourite rugby player while Kiwi stars walk the carpet. The Hollywood star is also reportedly working on a secret documentary about a New Zealand rugby player. UK music legend Sir Dave Dobbin is pushing forward with his career despite health challenges including Parkinson's, insisting the illness won't stop him at age 69. The New Zealand icon continues to inspire with his resilience. Lionel Richie was rushed to hospital after feeling dizzy mid-concert, but joked about the incident, telling the audience to sit down when feeling unwell. The veteran performer powered through the show before seeking medical attention. And Taika Waititi's latest film, Clara and the Sun, based on Kazuo Ishiguro's novel, has been shooting in New Zealand, generating excitement among local film fans. The project adds to the director's impressive body of work with strong Kiwi connections.

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1: You and I have got a game to play. Sam Smith on the way in just a sec. Let's grab the latest headlines first. It's 6 o'clock in Hong Kong and Singapore.
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3: From Feature Story News in New Delhi, I'm Neha Punia. A senior Trump administration official says the US and Iran are still talking with technical discussions planned for the coming days, even as Iran's Revolutionary Guard launches missiles at American bases in the Gulf. Tammy Trujillo has more.
4: Tensions continue to flare as the U.S. and Iran exchange strikes in the Persian Gulf. Iran launched attacks on Bahrain and Kuwait following U.S. strikes and a further test of the fragile ceasefire agreement signed by both countries. The attacks come after U.S. forces carried out a second wave of strikes against Iran in response to Iranian drones targeting ships in the Strait of Hormuz. U.N. Ambassador Mike Waltz said the U.S. will militarily take down Iran's infrastructure if Tehran tries to control access to that key waterway.
5: The Iranian regime thinks for a second that President Trump is going to stand by while Iran continues to attack international shipping without a response, or bases without a response. They're sadly mistaken.
4: He made the comment on Fox News Sunday.
3: Analysts say that U.S. President Donald Trump is facing mounting pressure to keep negotiations on track because of the upcoming midterms. Alistair D'Souza has more.
6: Trump is once again threatening to annihilate Iran since signing that interim deal about 10 days ago. Trump has said that he could resume military action on Iran, but this is his most menacing response since the ceasefire extension. Now, on a social media post, Trump warning Iran that there may come a point when the U.S. will no longer stay reasonable and will be forced to complete the job, referring, of course, to the U.S. bombings on Iran. He says, quote, "If that happens, Iran will no longer exist." Now, in April this year, Trump made a similar threat to Iran, saying a whole civilization will die tonight. But beyond all the tough talk, right, Trump wants this war in Iran over with. After all, a closed Strait of Hormuz means those higher prices at the pump, and that is not the economic story that Trump wants to be telling heading into the midterms in November. He needs trade flowing. He really needs some sort of win to sell to voters.
3: Meanwhile, an American judge has asked the Justice Department to explain why it decided to drop criminal charges against Indian billionaire Gautam Adani. The case had charged Adani with securities fraud and wire fraud stemming from an alleged bribery scheme. Adani denied all wrongdoing, but charges were dropped in May. Rebecca Bundon has more.
7: Shares in Adani's company slipped in morning trade because it appears that this case is not over yet. The US Justice Department had asked the court to dismiss its criminal case against Indian billionaire Gautam Adani, but US District Judge Nicholas Garofis is now saying that they need to explain to justify their decision to drop criminal charges against the Indian billionaire. Now, he's ordered the Justice Department to provide more details by the 13th of July.
3: From bureaus worldwide, this is FSN.
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8: In the World Cup, England beat Panama 2-0 with goals from Bellingham and Kane to top their group. Canada defeated South Africa 1-0 with a late goal from Eustachio in Los Angeles. Brazil take on Japan tonight at 1 a.m. Germany face Paraguay at 4:30 a.m. and the Netherlands play Morocco at 9 a.m. tomorrow morning. At Trent Bridge, New Zealand hold a 204-run lead over England with 7 second-innings wickets in hand on day 4 of the deciding test. Wimbledon starts today with Serena Williams returning to the singles against Australia's Maya Joint on centre court. In AFL Round 16, Fremantle defeated Gold Coast by 51 points. North Melbourne beat Essendon by 14 points. Port Adelaide won the showdown against Adelaide. In NRL, the Raiders defeated the Dragons 24-16, while the Knights faced the West Tigers. Taylan May of the West Tigers is likely out for the season after dislocating his shoulder. The Tour de France begins in just days with a team time trial in Barcelona.
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Sam Smith with How Do You Sleep on AXR. Right, time for a game. It's called Beat the Intro. Any ideas what this is, please? Who or what is that? Two songs to think about it. One more time. Any ideas? We'll see if you've got it right in two songs. This is Sigala.

Rosala and Faith in the Power of Love. It's AXR. Let's get the answer to today's Beat the Intro. Well done if you think you got it right today. It is, of course, a woman who's very much having a moment. Zara Larsson, it's Ruined My Life on AXR.

Kylie Minogue and Dancing. It's nearly 6:30 in Hong Kong and Singapore. And in case you're wondering, Taylor Swift's wedding apparently happening this week. It'll never be confirmed because people are crazy and it's too much of a security threat. But either way, meant to be happening this week. Stevie Nicks is the music legend that is associated with playing that gig. What a cool gig to have. This is in part because they've been spotted hanging out together, you know, at gigs and stuff like that. But also, do you remember the Knicks game in New York recently where the big basketball thing happened and lots of people were very excited about it? She wore a Stevie Nicks shirt to that game. Lots of people saying, ah, there's your clue. Like she would share that detail of her life with us. Anyway, I hope it does happen this week. It'd be nice to see the photos, wouldn't it? You say

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1: It's Pink
0: up.
1: And All I Know So Far. It's AXR. Hope you're doing all right. So Gardens by the Bay in Singapore, they may have that. But this week in Hong Kong, the Lotus Festival is on, bringing together thousands of lotuses and water lilies, spanning hundreds of varieties, an incredible lineup. Go and check out more details on the Discover Hong Kong website. Wraps up this week.

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1: Music on the way from David Guetta and Chris Brown in a sec. Let's grab the latest headlines first. It's 7 o'clock in Hong Kong and Singapore. AXR World
2: News. From Feature Story News in New Delhi, I'm Neha Punia. A senior Trump administration official says the US and Iran are still talking with technical discussions planned for the coming days, even as Iran's Revolutionary Guard launches missiles at American bases in the Gulf. Tammy Trujillo has more.
3: Tensions continue to flare as the U.S. and Iran exchange strikes in the Persian Gulf. Iran launched attacks on Bahrain and Kuwait following U.S. strikes and a further test of the fragile ceasefire agreement signed by both countries. The attacks come after U.S. forces carried out a second wave of strikes against Iran in response to Iranian drones targeting ships in the Strait of Hormuz. U.N. Ambassador Mike Waltz said the U.S. will militarily take down Iran's infrastructure if Tehran tries to control access to that key waterway.
4: The Iranian regime thinks for a second that President Trump is going to stand by while Iran continues to attack international shipping without a response, or bases without a response. They're sadly mistaken.
3: He made the comment on Fox News Sunday.
2: Analysts say that U.S. President Donald Trump is facing mounting pressure to keep negotiations on track because of the upcoming midterms. Alistair D'Souza has more.
5: Trump is once again threatening to annihilate Iran since signing that interim deal about 10 days ago. Trump has said that he could resume military action on Iran, but this is his most menacing response since the ceasefire extension. Now, on a social media post, Trump warning Iran that there may come a point when the U.S. will no longer stay reasonable and will be forced to complete the job, referring, of course, to the U.S. bombings on Iran. He says, quote, "If that happens, Iran will no longer exist." Now, in April this year, Trump made a similar threat to Iran, saying a whole civilization will die tonight. But beyond all the tough talk, right, Trump wants this war in Iran over with. After all, a closed Strait of Hormuz means those higher prices at the pump, and that is not the economic story that Trump wants to be telling heading into the midterms in November. He needs trade flowing. He really needs some sort of win to sell to voters.
2: Meanwhile, an American judge has asked the Justice Department to explain why it decided to drop criminal charges against Indian billionaire Gautam Adani. The case had charged Adani with securities fraud and wire fraud stemming from an alleged bribery scheme. Adani denied all wrongdoing, but charges were dropped in May. Rebecca Bundon has more.
6: Shares in Adani's companies slipped in morning trade because it appears that this case is not over yet. The US Justice Department had asked the court to dismiss its criminal case against Indian billionaire Gautam Adani, but US District Judge Nicholas Garofis is now saying that they need to explain to justify their decision to drop criminal charges against the Indian billionaire. Now, he's ordered the Justice Department to provide more details by the 13th of July.
2: From bureaus worldwide, this is FSN.
0: AXR. 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

Chris Brown and yeah, three times on AXR. So, Sentosa, Singapore, maybe without a Disneyland, but Sentosa stepping up to the plate. From now until the 20th of September, a magical island adventure in collaboration with Disney Cruise Line. The island is transforming into a playful day-to-night experience inspired by seven themed areas aboard the Disney Adventure cruise ship, now sailing from Singapore. You can find out more details on the Time Out website for that one.

Gal at James Arthur, Lasting Lover, on AXR 20 past 7 in Hong Kong and Singapore. Lizzo has spoken out about her new album failing to chart in America, didn't even get into the top 100, which is obviously surprising off the back of her last record being Grammy Award winning and all the rest of it. Big radio hit as well. In a recent interview, she says, you know, yeah, I felt like I'd failed. SZA reached out to her to check that she was okay, which is quite nice. She had to mourn the fact that she wasn't an overnight instant success. But I think she blames social media. I don't think I knew that the album was out. I knew it was coming, but I had no idea that it had been out for 3 weeks already. So I just don't think it was promoted enough. Didn't cut through the noise, did it? Anyway, Lizzo's got a new album out.

Zayn Malik and Let Me. 10 minutes time, we'll find out what's going on in the world of celebrity. First, Billie Eilish, This Is Your Power.

0: Lucy Silvers on EXR. Right, Calvin Harris on the way in just a sec. 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
2: Madonna has revealed she was jealous of Kylie Minogue during a Graham Norton interview, with the pop icon sharing anecdotes.

as profound. George, who has also returned to Aussie screens in a new dark comedy series, shared her heartfelt tribute. Courtney Cox has reportedly split from Snow Patrol's Johnny McDade after more than a decade together. The Friends actress and the musician, who were once engaged, have ended their long-term relationship. British Georgian singer Katie Melua's fans have spotted what appears to be a baby bump in photos from her recent Blue Lagoon getaway in Iceland. The 41-year-old shared the images amid her ongoing career highlights. Dwayne Johnson thrilled fans at a Sydney event for the live-action Moana, performing a secret musical number and revealing his favourite rugby player while Kiwi stars walk the carpet. The Hollywood star is also reportedly working on a secret documentary about a New Zealand rugby player. UK music legend Sir Dave Dobbin is pushing forward with his career despite health challenges including Parkinson's, insisting the illness won't stop him at age 69. The New Zealand icon continues to inspire with his resilience. Lionel Richie was rushed to hospital after feeling dizzy mid-concert, but joked about the incident, telling the audience to sit down when feeling unwell. The veteran performer powered through the show before seeking medical attention. And Taika Waititi's latest film, Clara and the Sun, based on Kazuo Ishiguro's novel, has been shooting in New Zealand, generating excitement among local film fans. The project adds to the director's impressive body of work with strong Kiwi connections.

Liam Payne, Rita Ora, that is for you. It's AXR, Olivia Rodrigo coming up after Becky Hill. She's got some new music coming, by the way. She tried to premiere it at a festival gig. Lots of people booed her and she refused to do the classics.

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1: From Feature Story News in Paris, I'm Ross Cullen. At least 1,450 people are known to have died in Venezuela after Wednesday's back-to-back earthquakes, but tens of thousands of others remain missing. International search and rescue teams are arriving to help, but hopes are fading of finding survivors. Acting President Delcy Rodriguez has created a commission to assess damage to housing and infrastructure from last week's twin quakes, but residents in the worsted areas say they have been left largely to fend for themselves. Reporter Catherine Ellis is in Caracas and sent this update from the hard-hit area of La Guaira.
2: Today is the first day they've actually seen government authorities actually there. A lot of people are actually just using their bare hands or spades to try and get to people that they know that are still trapped underneath, basically. To begin with, there was just panic and anguish and trying to look for people. But as the days have gone on, definitely in the last couple of days, people are getting very frustrated and very angry.
1: Europe continues to battle the long-running heatwave with unseasonably high temperatures expected on Monday in Ukraine and Poland. With temperatures above 41 degrees Celsius, Germany broke its heat record on Sunday with a new high also set in Denmark. The French government has been accused of incompetence, inaction and an unpreparedness by the opposition for its response to the recent heatwave in which at least 1,000 excess deaths were reported. The United States and Iran are set to meet in Qatar on Tuesday for another round of talks. The two sides agreed to halt attacks and meet to resolve their dispute over the Strait of Hormuz. Iran says responsibility for the strait lies solely with Tehran and warns that any attempt to bypass its preferred route in the waterway will cause tension and escalation. An uptick in hostilities in recent days raised fresh doubts about the provisional deal between Washington and Tehran to end the war. Pakistan has carried out airstrikes and ground operations inside Afghanistan, saying it killed 29 militants in the eastern provinces of Paktia, Paktika and Kunar. Afghan sources dispute the accounts, saying that more than 35 civilians were killed in the bombing inside Afghanistan. The escalation breaks roughly a month of relative calm and comes after multiple rounds of internationally mediated peace talks failed to secure a lasting ceasefire. Hira Mustafa reports from Islamabad.
3: The action follows a Saturday attack in Karachi by Jamaat al-Ahrar, a Taliban faction on a ranger's camp that killed three security personnel and three militants and injured four others. Afghanistan has condemned the strikes, with spokesperson Zabihullah Mujahid accusing Pakistan of hitting civilian areas. Tensions between the two countries have remained high since 2021, with Islamabad alleging Afghan soil is used for attacks, a charge Kabul denies.
1: That's the latest Feature Story News. This is Ross Cullen reporting in Paris.
0: You're listening to AXR. Hello, welcome along to the show. It's Monday the 29th of June. It's Paul Baker with you for the next couple of hours, with music on the way very soon from Mark Ronson and Amy Winehouse, Madonna and Kylie Minogue coming up as well. We'll kickstart Meredith Brooks for you right now. This is

Right then, we are good to go for Monday, the 29th of June. Nicole Scherzinger has a birthday today, 48 years old. Also celebrating Gary Busey, who you'll know from very, very, very many films, including Point Break and Lethal Weapon. He's 82 years old today. Stedman Pearson of Five Star is celebrating his 62nd birthday today. And also Camila Mendes, famously played Veronica Lodge on the hit teen drama Riverdale, is 32. Now today, it's the 29th of June, and that means it's International Mud Day today. It's National Camera Day as well, and a bit later on we'll be looking at the hidden perils of amateur photographers. It's also World Industrial Design Day. It's National Waffle Iron Day in America. International Day of the Tropics. It's Almond Butter Day today as well. It's National Parchment Paper Day, and it's also World Remote Worker Reset Day, encouraging home-based professionals to actively close their laptops at lunch and stay away for a step away for a midday walk to keep focused and sharp. Right, on the way next, we'll be having a look at the conversation starter I set you on Friday. What is the most overcomplicated and specific rule you have for the exact arrangement of your living room? Answers are on the way next.

So on Friday, I gave you the conversation starter. What is the single most overcomplicated or specific rule you have for the exact arrangements of your living room? Now, George says the sofa cushions must be strictly oriented. Isabella has a strict rule that the coffee table books must be stacked in descending size order. For Archie, the main television remote, the streaming stick remote, and the soundbar controller must be laid out side by side in size order. And Florence refuses to allow anyone to put a glass on the wooden coffee table without checking that the coaster is centered perfectly underneath. More of those answers coming up in the next hour, but your Monday Brainbuster is on the way very soon.

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1: This is Paul Baker. Monday show continues with your Brainbuster very soon. We've got Jimmy Somerville, Blur, Bananarama, Matt Bianco, and right now here's McFadden and Whitehead.

It is time now for your Monday Brainbuster question. And according to a survey on digital workplace habits, 48% of remote workers admit that the single biggest distraction of working from home on a Monday morning is doing what chore? According to a digital workplace habits survey, 48% of remote workers admit the single biggest distraction of working from home on a Monday morning is doing what chore? The answer's on the way next.

0: Let's answer your brainbuster question right now. According to a digital workplace habits survey, 48% of remote workers admit the single biggest distraction of working from home on a Monday morning is doing what chore? And the answer is putting the bins out and making sure you've got the same colour as the neighbours, just to make sure you've put the right one out. Putting the bins out is the answer.
1: Paul Baker.

0: away in the next hour of your show for Monday. Hidden perils of an amateur photographer and also the tragedies of a kitchen appliance hoarder. On the way on this day in history for you right now, Colin Hay's 1981 smash hit Down Under with Men at Work popularised the Australian spread Vegemite globally. The iconic guitar riff from Deep Purple's Smoke on the Water is a staple for beginners. When Apple released the first generation iPhone back in 2007, it completely lacked the ability to copy and paste text. Before finding international pop fame with the Pussycat Dolls, birthday girl Nicole Scherzinger was the lead vocalist for a short-lived American TV pop duo called Eden's Crush way back in 2001. And in 1613, the original Globe Theatre in London burnt to the ground on June the 29th during a performance of Shakespeare's Henry VIII.
1: Paul Baker.

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1: From Feature Story News in Paris, I'm Ross Cullen. At least 1,450 people are known to have died in Venezuela after Wednesday's back-to-back earthquakes, but tens of thousands of others remain missing. International search and rescue teams are arriving to help, but hopes are fading of finding survivors. Acting President Delcy Rodriguez has created a commission to assess damage to housing and infrastructure from last week's twin quakes, but residents in the worsted areas say they have been left largely to fend for themselves. Reporter Catherine Ellis is in Caracas and sent this update from the hard-hit area of La Guaira.
2: Today is the first day they've actually seen government authorities actually there. A lot of people are actually just using their bare hands or spades to try and get to people that they know that are still trapped underneath, basically. To begin with, there was just panic and anguish and trying to look for people. But as the days have gone on, definitely in the last couple of days, people are getting very frustrated and very angry.
1: Europe continues to battle the long-running heatwave with unseasonably high temperatures expected on Monday in Ukraine and Poland. With temperatures above 41 degrees Celsius, Germany broke its heat record on Sunday with a new high also set in Denmark. The French government has been accused of incompetence, inaction and an unpreparedness by the opposition for its response to the recent heatwave in which at least 1,000 excess deaths were reported. The United States and Iran are set to meet in Qatar on Tuesday for another round of talks. The two sides agreed to halt attacks and meet to resolve their dispute over the Strait of Hormuz. Iran says responsibility for the strait lies solely with Tehran and warns that any attempt to bypass its preferred route in the waterway will cause tension and escalation. An uptick in hostilities in recent days raised fresh doubts about the provisional deal between Washington and Tehran to end the war. Pakistan has carried out airstrikes and ground operations inside Afghanistan, saying it killed 29 militants in the eastern provinces of Paktia, Paktika and Kunar. Afghan sources dispute the accounts, saying that more than 35 civilians were killed in the bombing inside Afghanistan. The escalation breaks roughly a month of relative calm and comes after multiple rounds of internationally mediated peace talks failed to secure a lasting ceasefire. Here are Mustafa reports from Islamabad.
3: The action follows a Saturday attack in Karachi by Jamaat al-Ahrar, a Taliban faction on a ranger's camp that killed three security personnel and three militants and injured four others. Afghanistan has condemned the strikes, with spokesperson Zabiullah Mujahid accusing Pakistan of hitting civilian areas. Tensions between the two countries have remained high since 2021, with Islamabad alleging Afghan soil is used for attacks, a charge Kabul denies.
1: That's the latest Feature Story News. 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
5: Into the second hour of Monday's show, 29th of June. On this day in history is coming up for you very soon. We've got Lou Reed, The Jam, and right now here's Mary Clayton from Dirty Dancing. This is Yes.

0: Right, the second hour is up and running right now. Monday the 29th of June, on this day in history in 2007, Apple officially released the very first generation iPhone in the US. In 1985, Back to the Future got its Hollywood premiere. In 1995, the US space shuttle Atlantis successfully docks with the Russian space station Mir, marking a historic peaceful era of Space Exploration Corporation. The Barclay card was introduced on this day in 1966. George Sampson wins the second series of Britain's Got Talent on this day in 2008. And the daytime soap Doctors airs its very first dramatic episode on the BBC in 1992. George McRae's Rock Your Baby hits number one in the UK singles charts in 1974. In 1984, Ghostbusters dominates the summer blockbuster box office rankings. And in 1927, a total eclipse of the sun is visible across parts of Britain for the very first time in 200 years.
1: Paul Baker.

Let's do some more conversation starter answers for you right now. Don't forget a brand new question coming up towards the end of the show today. What is the most overcomplicated rule that you have for the exact arrangement of your living room? The television screen for Isaac must be kept at a perfect 90-degree angle to the main seating area. Evelyn has a very self-imposed rule that the throws and blankets on the sofa must be folded into thirds and draped neatly. Teddy, oh, great name. The plants on the windowsill must be spaced exactly 6 inches apart. And Daisy cannot watch a movie if there is an empty mug or a glass left on the side table from earlier in that day. That's just good housekeeping, Daisy. Good housekeeping. Brand new question for the conversation starter coming up a bit later on.

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6: Soon we'll have hidden perils of an amateur photographer. Also, tragedies, of a kitchen appliance hoarder. There's also music on the way from Brian Ferry, Maxi Priest, the Manic Street Preachers, and now ABBA.
7: Paul Baker.

And now, the hidden perils of the amateur photographer. Vigorously wiping a speck of dust off your expensive camera lens, only to realise it was actually a scratch on the internal glass elements. Spending 40 minutes perfectly framing a dramatic, moody landscape shot, only for a fat seagull to land directly in front of the lens. The distinct icy panic that sets in when you turn on your camera at a major family event and seeing the flashing no SD card warning on the screen. I think we've all been there with a camera, haven't we? And squinting intensely through a camera viewfinder for so long that your left eye gets completely stuck in a dramatic pirate-like squint for the next half hour.

Here are now the tragedies of the kitchen appliance hoarder. The pristine, massive electric bread maker that takes up half your kitchen counter space, but has only ever produced one heavy brick-like loaf since the turn of the century. Purchasing a highly specialised industrial-strength cherry pitter, only to realise you consume roughly 4 cherries every calendar year. The intense cupboard geometry required to fit a large spherical electric slow cooker back into a shelf that is clearly 3 inches too small. And the naive belief that owning a premium high-speed vegetable spiralizer will instantly transform you into a person who loves eating raw courgettes.

0: ready for a brand new conversation starter as we bring Monday's show to a close. We've also got music from Entrance with Staying Alive, Luther Vandross, and right now, Michael Jackson, his Earth Song.
1: Paul Baker.

So we are pretty much done for Monday. Thank you very much for listening. Back with you again tomorrow. Let's give you a brand new conversation starter before we head off. What standard household object or tool do you absolutely refuse to use because you are convinced it is secretly out to get you? What standard household object or tool do you absolutely refuse to use because you are convinced it is secretly out to get you? The answers to those questions coming up on tomorrow's show. Get involved with your answers, please, at Paul Baker DJ on the socials. And as always, enjoy the rest of your Monday.

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1: From Feature Story News in Paris, I'm Ross Cullen. At least 1,450 people are known to have died in Venezuela after Wednesday's back-to-back earthquakes, but tens of thousands of others remain missing. International search and rescue teams are arriving to help, but hopes are fading of finding survivors. Acting President Delcy Rodriguez has created a commission to assess damage to housing and infrastructure from last week's twin quakes, but residents in the worst-hit areas say they have been left largely to fend for themselves. Reporter Catherine Ellis is in Caracas and sent this update from the hard-hit area of La Guaira.
2: Today is the first day they've actually seen government authorities actually there. A lot of people are actually just using their bare hands or spades to try and get to people that they know that are still trapped underneath, basically. To begin with, there was just panic and anguish and trying to look for people. But as the days have gone on, definitely in the last couple of days, people are getting very frustrated and very angry.
1: Europe continues to battle the long-running heat wave with unseasonably high temperatures expected on Monday in Ukraine and Poland. With temperatures above 41 degrees Celsius, Germany broke its heat record on Sunday with a new high also set in Denmark. The French government has been accused of incompetence, inaction and an unpreparedness by the opposition for its response to the recent heatwave in which at least 1,000 excess deaths were reported. The United States and Iran are set to meet in Qatar on Tuesday for another round of talks. The two sides agreed to halt attacks and meet to resolve their dispute over the Strait of Hormuz. Iran says responsibility for the strait lies solely with Tehran and warns that any attempt to bypass its preferred route in the waterway will cause tension and escalation. An uptick in hostilities in recent days raised fresh doubts about the provisional deal between Washington and Tehran to end the war. Pakistan has carried out airstrikes and ground operations inside Afghanistan, saying it killed 29 militants in the eastern provinces of Paktia, Paktika and Kunar. Afghan sources dispute the accounts, saying that more than 35 civilians were killed in the bombing inside Afghanistan. The escalation breaks roughly a month of relative calm and comes after multiple rounds of internationally mediated peace talks failed to secure a lasting ceasefire. Here are Mustafa reports from Islamabad.
3: The action follows a Saturday attack in Karachi by Jamaat al-Ahrar, a Taliban faction on a ranger's camp that killed three security personnel and three militants and injured four others. Afghanistan has condemned the strikes, with spokesperson Zabila Mujahid accusing Pakistan of hitting civilian areas. Tensions between the two countries have remained high since 2021, with Islamabad alleging Afghan soil is used for attacks, a charge Kabul denies.
1: That's the latest Feature Story News. This is Ross Cullen reporting in Paris.

0: From Feature Story News in Paris, I'm Ross Cullen. At least 1,450 people are known to have died in Venezuela after Wednesday's back-to-back earthquakes, but tens of thousands of others remain missing. International search and rescue teams are arriving to help, but hopes are fading of finding survivors. Acting President Delcy Rodriguez has created a commission to assess damage to housing and infrastructure from last week's twin quakes, but residents in the worst-hit areas say they have been left largely to fend for themselves. Reporter Catherine Ellis is in Caracas and sent this update from the hard-hit area of La Guaira.
1: Today is the first day they've actually seen government authorities actually there. A lot of people are actually just using their bare hands or spades to try and get to people that they know that are still trapped underneath, basically. To begin with, there was just panic and anguish and trying to look for people. But as the days have gone on, definitely in the last couple of days, people are getting very frustrated and very angry.
0: Europe continues to battle the long-running heat wave with unseasonably high temperatures expected on Monday in Ukraine and Poland. With temperatures above 41 degrees Celsius, Germany broke its heat record on Sunday with a new high also set in Denmark. The French government has been accused of incompetence, inaction and an unpreparedness by the opposition for its response to the recent heatwave in which at least 1,000 excess deaths were reported. The United States and Iran are set to meet in Qatar on Tuesday for another round of talks. The two sides agreed to halt attacks and meet to resolve their dispute over the Strait of Hormuz. Iran says responsibility for the strait lies solely with Tehran and warns that any attempt to bypass its preferred route in the waterway will cause tension and escalation. Hostilities today raised fresh doubts about the provisional deal between Washington and Tehran to end the war. Pakistan has carried out airstrikes and ground operations inside Afghanistan, saying it killed 29 militants in the eastern provinces of Paktia, Paktika and Kunar. Afghan sources dispute the accounts, saying that more than 35 civilians were killed in the bombing inside Afghanistan. The escalation breaks roughly a month of relative calm and comes after multiple rounds of internationally mediated peace talks failed to secure a lasting ceasefire. Here are Mustafa reports from Islamabad.
2: The action follows a Saturday attack in Karachi by Jamaat al-Ahrar, a Taliban faction on a ranger's camp that killed three security personnel and three militants and injured four others. Afghanistan has condemned the strikes, with spokesperson Zabiullah Mujahid accusing Pakistan of hitting civilian areas. Tensions between the two countries have remained high since 2021, with Islamabad alleging Afghan soil is used for attacks, a charge Kabul denies.
0: That's the latest Feature Story News. This is Ross Cullen reporting in Paris.

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1: From Feature Story News in Paris, I'm Ross Cullen. At least 1,450 people are known to have died in Venezuela after Wednesday's back-to-back earthquakes, but tens of thousands of others remain missing. International search and rescue teams are arriving to help, but hopes are fading of finding survivors. Acting President Delcy Rodriguez has created a commission to assess damage to housing and infrastructure from last week's twin quakes, but residents in the worsted areas say they have been left largely to fend for themselves. Reporter Catherine Ellis is in Caracas and sent this update from the hard-hit area of La Guaira.
2: Today is the first day they've actually seen government authorities actually there. A lot of people are actually just using their bare hands or spades to try and get to people that they know that are still trapped underneath, basically. To begin with, there was just panic and anguish and trying to look for people. But as the days have gone on, definitely in the last couple of days, people are getting very frustrated and very angry.
1: Europe continues to battle the long-running heatwave with unseasonably high temperatures expected on Monday in Ukraine and Poland. With temperatures above 41 degrees Celsius, Germany broke its heat record on Sunday with a new high also set in Denmark. The French government has been accused of incompetence, inaction and an unpreparedness by the opposition for its response to the recent heatwave in which at least 1,000 excess deaths were reported. The United States and Iran are set to meet in Qatar on Tuesday for another round of talks. The two sides agreed to halt attacks and meet to resolve their dispute over the Strait of Hormuz. Iran says responsibility for the strait lies solely with Tehran and warns that any attempt to bypass its preferred route in the waterway will cause tension and escalation. An uptick in hostilities in recent days raised fresh doubts about the provisional deal between Washington and Tehran to end the war. Pakistan has carried out airstrikes and ground operations inside Afghanistan, saying it killed 29 militants in the eastern provinces of Paktia, Paktika and Kunar. Afghan sources dispute the accounts, saying that more than 35 civilians were killed in the bombing inside Afghanistan. The escalation breaks roughly a month of relative calm and comes after multiple rounds of internationally mediated peace talks failed to secure a lasting ceasefire. Hira Mustafa reports from Islamabad.
3: The action follows a Saturday attack in Karachi by Jamaat al-Ahrar, a Taliban faction on a ranger's camp that killed three security personnel and three militants and injured four others. Afghanistan has condemned the strikes, with spokesperson Zabihullah Mujahid accusing Pakistan of hitting civilian areas. Tensions between the two countries have remained high since 2021, with Islamabad alleging Afghan soil is used for attacks, a charge Kabul denies.
1: That's the latest Feature Story News. This is Ross Cullen reporting in Paris.
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1: From Feature Story News in Paris, I'm Ross Cullen. At least 1,450 people are known to have died in Venezuela after Wednesday's back-to-back earthquakes, but tens of thousands of others remain missing. International search and rescue teams are arriving to help, but hopes are fading of finding survivors. Acting President Delcy Rodriguez has created a commission to assess damage to housing and infrastructure from last week's twin quakes, but residents in the worst hit areas say they have been left largely to fend for themselves. Reporter Catherine Ellis is in Caracas and sent this update from the hard-hit area of La Guaira.
2: Today is the first day they've actually seen government authorities actually there. A lot of people are actually just using their bare hands or spades to try and get to people that they know that are still trapped underneath, basically. To begin with, there was just panic and anguish and trying to look for people. But as the days have gone on, definitely in the last couple of days, people are getting very frustrated and very angry.
1: Europe continues to battle the long-running heatwave with unseasonably high temperatures expected on Monday in Ukraine and Poland. With temperatures above 41 degrees Celsius, Germany broke its heat record on Sunday with a new high also set in Denmark. The French government has been accused of incompetence, inaction and an unpreparedness by the opposition for its response to the recent heatwave in which at least 1,000 excess deaths were reported. The United States and Iran are set to meet in Qatar on Tuesday for another round of talks. The two sides agreed to halt attacks and meet to resolve their dispute over the Strait of Hormuz. Iran says responsibility for the strait lies solely with Tehran and warns that any attempt to bypass its preferred route in the waterway will cause tension and escalation. An uptick in hostilities in recent days raised fresh doubts about the provisional deal between Washington and Tehran to end the war. Pakistan has carried out airstrikes and ground operations inside Afghanistan, saying it killed 29 militants in the eastern provinces of Paktia, Paktika and Kunar. Afghan sources dispute the accounts, saying that more than 35 civilians were killed in the bombing inside Afghanistan. The escalation breaks roughly a month of relative calm and comes after multiple rounds of internationally mediated peace talks failed to secure a lasting ceasefire. Here are Mustafa reports from Islamabad.
3: The action follows a Saturday attack in Karachi by Jamaat al-Ahrar, a Taliban faction on a ranger's camp that killed three security personnel and three militants and injured four others. Afghanistan has condemned the strikes, with spokesperson Zabiullah Mujahid accusing Pakistan of hitting civilian areas. Tensions between the two countries have remained high since 2021, with Islamabad alleging Afghan soil is used for attacks, a charge Kabul denies.
1: That's the latest Feature Story News. 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
1: From Feature Story News in Paris, I'm Ross Cullen. At least 1,450 people are known to have died in Venezuela after Wednesday's back-to-back earthquakes, but tens of thousands of others remain missing. International search and rescue teams are arriving to help, but hopes are fading of finding survivors. Acting President Delcy Rodriguez has created a commission to assess damage to housing and infrastructure from last week's twin quakes, but residents in the worsted areas say they have been left largely to fend for themselves. Reporter Catherine Ellis is in Caracas and sent this update from the hard-hit area of La Guaira.
2: Today is the first day they've actually seen government authorities actually there. A lot of people are actually just using their bare hands or spades to try and get to people that they know that are still trapped underneath, basically. To begin with, there was just panic and anguish and trying to look for people. But as the days have gone on, definitely in the last couple of days, people are getting very frustrated and very angry.
1: Europe continues to battle the long-running heatwave with unseasonably high temperatures expected on Monday in Ukraine and Poland. With temperatures above 41 degrees Celsius, Germany broke its heat record on Sunday with a new high also set in Denmark. The French government has been accused of incompetence, inaction and an unpreparedness by the opposition for its response to the recent heatwave in which at least 1,000 excess deaths were reported. The United States and Iran are set to meet in Qatar on Tuesday for another round of talks. The two sides agreed to halt attacks and meet to resolve their dispute over the Strait of Hormuz. Iran says responsibility for the strait lies solely with Tehran and warns that any attempt to bypass its preferred route in the waterway will cause tension and escalation. An uptick in hostilities in recent days raised fresh doubts about the provisional deal between Washington and Tehran to end the war. Pakistan has carried out airstrikes and ground operations inside Afghanistan, saying it killed 29 militants in the eastern provinces of Paktia, Paktika and Kunar. Afghan sources dispute the accounts, saying that more than 35 civilians were killed in the bombing inside Afghanistan. The escalation breaks roughly a month of relative calm and comes after multiple rounds of internationally mediated peace talks failed to secure a lasting ceasefire. Hira Mustafa reports from Islamabad.
3: The action follows a Saturday attack in Karachi by Jamaat al-Ahrar, a Taliban faction on a ranger's camp that killed three security personnel and three militants and injured four others. Afghanistan has condemned the strikes, with spokesperson Zabihullah Mujahid accusing Pakistan of hitting civilian areas. Tensions between the two countries have remained high since 2021, with Islamabad alleging Afghan soil is used for attacks, a charge Kabul denies.
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1: From Feature Story News in Paris, I'm Ross Cullen. At least 1,450 people are known to have died in Venezuela after Wednesday's back-to-back earthquakes, but tens of thousands of others remain missing. International search and rescue teams are arriving to help, but hopes are fading of finding survivors. Acting President Delcy Rodriguez has created a commission to assess damage to housing and infrastructure from last week's twin quakes, but residents in the worsted areas say they have been left largely to fend for themselves. Reporter Catherine Ellis is in Caracas and sent this update from the hard-hit area of La Guaira.
2: Today is the first day they've actually seen government authorities actually there. A lot of people are actually just using their bare hands or spades to try and get to people that they know that are still trapped underneath, basically. To begin with, there was just panic and anguish and trying to look for people. But as the days have gone on, definitely in the last couple of days, people are getting very frustrated and very angry.
1: Europe continues to battle the long-running heatwave with unseasonably high temperatures expected on Monday in Ukraine and Poland. With temperatures above 41 degrees Celsius, Germany broke its heat record on Sunday with a new high also set in Denmark. The French government has been accused of incompetence, inaction and an unpreparedness by the opposition for its response to the recent heatwave in which at least 1,000 excess deaths were reported. The United States and Iran are set to meet in Qatar on Tuesday for another round of talks. The two sides agreed to halt attacks and meet to resolve their dispute over the Strait of Hormuz. Iran says responsibility for the strait lies solely with Tehran and warns that any attempt to bypass its preferred route in the waterway will cause tension and escalation. An uptick in hostilities in recent days raised fresh doubts about the provisional deal between Washington and Tehran to end the war. Pakistan has carried out airstrikes and ground operations inside Afghanistan, saying it killed 29 militants in the eastern provinces of Paktia, Paktika and Kunar. Afghan sources dispute the accounts, saying that more than 35 civilians were killed in the bombing inside Afghanistan. The escalation breaks roughly a month of relative calm and comes after multiple rounds of internationally mediated peace talks failed to secure a lasting ceasefire. Hira Mustafa reports from Islamabad.
3: The action follows a Saturday attack in Karachi by Jamaat al-Ahrar, a Taliban faction on a ranger's camp that killed three security personnel and three militants and injured four others. Afghanistan has condemned the strikes, with spokesperson Zabihullah Mujahid accusing Pakistan of hitting civilian areas. Tensions between the two countries have remained high since 2021, with Islamabad alleging Afghan soil is used for attacks, a charge Kabul denies.
1: That's the latest Feature Story News. This is Ross Cullen reporting in Paris.

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2: From Feature Story News in Paris, I'm Ross Cullen. At least 1,450 people are known to have died in Venezuela after Wednesday's back-to-back earthquakes, but tens of thousands of others remain missing. International search and rescue teams are arriving to help, but hopes are fading of finding survivors. Acting President Delcy Rodriguez has created a commission to assess damage to housing and infrastructure from last week's twin quakes, but residents in the worsted areas say they have been left largely to fend for themselves. Reporter Catherine Ellis is in Caracas and sent this update from the hard-hit area of La Guaira.
3: Today is the first day they've actually seen government authorities actually there. A lot of people are actually just using their bare hands or spades to try and get to people that they know that are still trapped underneath, basically. To begin with, there was just panic and anguish and trying to look for people. But as the days have gone on, definitely in the last couple of days, people are getting very frustrated and very angry.
2: Europe continues to battle the long-running heatwave with unseasonably high temperatures expected on Monday in Ukraine and Poland. With temperatures above 41 degrees Celsius, Germany broke its heat record on Sunday with a new high also set in Denmark. The French government has been accused of incompetence, inaction and an unpreparedness by the opposition for its response to the recent heatwave in which at least 1,000 excess deaths were reported. The United States and Iran are set to meet in Qatar on Tuesday for another round of talks. The two sides agreed to halt attacks and meet to resolve their dispute over the Strait of Hormuz. Iran says responsibility for the strait lies solely with Tehran and warns that any attempt to bypass its preferred route in the waterway will cause tension and escalation. An uptick in hostilities in recent days raised fresh doubts about the provisional deal between Washington and Tehran to end the war. Pakistan has carried out airstrikes and ground operations inside Afghanistan, saying it killed 29 militants in the eastern provinces of Paktia, Paktika and Kunar. Afghan sources dispute the accounts, saying that more than 35 civilians were killed in the bombing inside Afghanistan. The escalation breaks roughly a month of relative calm and comes after multiple rounds of internationally mediated peace talks failed to secure a lasting ceasefire. Hira Mustafa reports from Islamabad.
4: The action follows a Saturday attack in Karachi by Jamaat al-Ahrar, a Taliban faction on Range's camp that killed three security personnel and three militants and injured four others. Afghanistan has condemned the strikes, with spokesperson Zabiullah Mujahid accusing Pakistan of hitting civilian areas. Tensions between the two countries have remained high since 2021, with Islamabad alleging Afghan soil is used for attacks, a charge Kabul denies.
2: That's the latest Feature Story News. This is Ross Cullen reporting in Paris.

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1: From Feature Story News in Paris, I'm Ross Cullen. At least 1,450 people are known to have died in Venezuela after Wednesday's back-to-back earthquakes, but tens of thousands of others remain missing. International search and rescue teams are arriving to help, but hopes are fading of finding survivors. Acting President Delcy Rodriguez has created a commission to assess damage to housing and infrastructure from last week's twin quakes, but residents in the worsted areas say they have been left largely to fend for themselves. Reporter Catherine Ellis is in Caracas and sent this update from the hard-hit area of La Guaira.
2: Today is the first day they've actually seen government authorities actually there. A lot of people are actually just using their bare hands or spades to try and get to people that they know that are still trapped underneath, basically. To begin with, there was just panic and anguish and trying to look for people. But as the days have gone on, definitely in the last couple of days, people are getting very frustrated and very angry.
1: Europe continues to battle the long-running heat wave with unseasonably high temperatures expected on Monday in Ukraine and Poland. With temperatures above 41 degrees Celsius, Germany broke its heat record on Sunday with a new high also set in Denmark. The French government has been accused of incompetence, inaction and an unpreparedness by the opposition for its response to the recent heatwave in which at least 1,000 excess deaths were reported. The United States and Iran are set to meet in Qatar on Tuesday for another round of talks. The two sides agreed to halt attacks and meet to resolve their dispute over the Strait of Hormuz. Iran says responsibility for the strait lies solely with Tehran and warns that any attempt to bypass its preferred route in the waterway will cause tension and escalation. An uptick in hostilities in recent days raised fresh doubts about the provisional deal between Washington and Tehran to end the war. Pakistan has carried out airstrikes and ground operations inside Afghanistan, saying it killed 29 militants in the eastern provinces of Paktia, Paktika and Kunar. Afghan sources dispute the accounts, saying that more than 35 civilians were killed in the bombing inside Afghanistan. The escalation breaks roughly a month of relative calm and comes after multiple rounds of internationally mediated peace talks failed to secure a lasting ceasefire. Here are Mustafa reports from Islamabad.
3: The action follows a Saturday attack in Karachi by Jamaat al-Ahrar, a Taliban faction on a ranger's camp that killed three security personnel and three militants and injured four others. Afghanistan has condemned the strikes, with spokesperson Zabila Mujahid accusing Pakistan of hitting civilian areas. Tensions between the two countries have remained high since 2021, with Islamabad alleging Afghan soil is used for attacks, a charge Kabul denies.
1: That's the latest Feature Story News. This is Ross Cullen reporting in Paris.

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1: Good morning, welcome to Tuesday. It's Tony Dibbin here at AXR with David Guetta and Ed Sheeran next.
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3: From Feature Story News in Paris, I'm Ross Cullen. At least 1,450 people are known to have died in Venezuela after Wednesday's back-to-back earthquakes, but tens of thousands of others remain missing. International search and rescue teams are arriving to help, but hopes are fading of finding survivors. Acting President Delcy Rodriguez has created a commission to assess damage to housing and infrastructure from last week's twin quakes, but residents in the worsted areas say they have been left largely to fend for themselves. Reporter Catherine Ellis is in Caracas and sent this update from the hard-hit area of La Guaira.
4: Today is the first day they've actually seen government authorities actually there. A lot of people are actually just using their bare hands or spades to try and get to people that they know that are still trapped underneath, basically. To begin with, there was just panic and anguish and trying to look for people. But as the days have gone on, definitely in the last couple of days, people are getting very frustrated and very angry.
3: Europe continues to battle the long-running heat wave with unseasonably high temperatures expected on Monday in Ukraine and Poland. With temperatures above 41 degrees Celsius, Germany broke its heat record on Sunday with a new high also set in Denmark. The French government has been accused of incompetence, inaction and an unpreparedness by the opposition for its response to the recent heatwave in which at least 1,000 excess deaths were reported. The United States and Iran are set to meet in Qatar on Tuesday for another round of talks. The two sides agreed to halt attacks and meet to resolve their dispute over the Strait of Hormuz. Iran says responsibility for the strait lies solely with Tehran and warns that any attempt to bypass its preferred route in the waterway will cause tension and escalation. An uptick in hostilities in recent days raised fresh doubts about the provisional deal between Washington and Tehran to end the war. Pakistan has carried out airstrikes and ground operations inside Afghanistan, saying it killed 29 militants in the eastern provinces of Paktia, Paktika and Kunar. Afghan sources dispute the accounts, saying that more than 35 civilians were killed in the bombing inside Afghanistan. The escalation breaks roughly a month of relative calm and comes after multiple rounds of internationally mediated peace talks failed to secure a lasting ceasefire. Here are Mustafa reports from Islamabad.
5: The action follows a Saturday attack in Karachi by Jamaat al-Ahrar, a Taliban faction on a ranger's camp that killed three security personnel and three militants and injured four others. Afghanistan has condemned the strikes, with spokesperson Zabila Mujahid accusing Pakistan of hitting civilian areas. Tensions between the two countries have remained high since 2021, with Islamabad alleging Afghan soil is used for attacks, a charge Kabul denies.
3: That's the latest Feature Story News. This is Ross Cullen reporting in Paris.
6: In the World Cup, England beat Panama 2-0 with goals from Bellingham and Kane to top their group. Canada defeated South Africa 1-0 with a late goal from Eustachio in Los Angeles. Brazil take on Japan tonight at 1 a.m. Germany face Paraguay at 4:30 a.m. and the Netherlands play Morocco at 9 a.m. tomorrow morning. At Trent Bridge, New Zealand hold a 204-run lead over England with 7 second-innings wickets in hand on day 4 of the deciding test. Wimbledon starts today with Serena Williams returning to the singles against Australia's Maya Joint on centre court. In AFL Round 16, Fremantle defeated Gold Coast by 51 points. North Melbourne beat Essendon by 14 points. Port Adelaide won the showdown against Adelaide. In NRL, the Raiders defeated the Dragons 24-16, while the Knights faced the West Tigers. Taylan May of the West Tigers is likely out for the season after dislocating his shoulder. The Tour de France begins in just days with a team time trial in Barcelona. AXR.
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1: We are your home away from home. We've got Showbiz for Tuesday real soon. Sam Smith soon. Here's James Arthur. This is Impossible.

0: Adam Levine's solo tune, Locked Away, plays very soon first for a Tuesday morning here at AXR. It's time for showbiz.
1: Madonna has revealed she was jealous of Kylie Minogue during a Graham Norton interview, with the pop icon sharing anecdotes and even receiving a surprise cocktail from her Australian counterpart on stage. The BBC special highlighted their mutual admiration and included hints about Madonna's potential Glastonbury appearance. In music reunion news, Art Garfunkel has opened up about an emotional reconciliation with Paul Simon, complete with tears. As Garfunkel continues his What a Wonderful World tour, the pair's history adds depth to the long-awaited personal moment for fans of the iconic duo. Australian Home and Away star Melissa George has spoken of her devastation following the death of former co-star Dieter Brummer, describing the loss as profound. George, who has also returned to Aussie screens in a new dark comedy series, shared her heartfelt tribute. Courtney Cox has reportedly split from Snow Patrol's Johnny McDade after more than a decade together. The Friends actress and the musician, who were once engaged, have ended their long-term relationship. British Georgian singer Katie Melua's fans have spotted what appears to be a baby bump in photos from her recent Blue Lagoon getaway in Iceland. The 41-year-old shared the images amid her ongoing career highlights. Dwayne Johnson thrilled fans at a Sydney event for the live-action Moana, performing a secret musical number and revealing his favourite rugby player while Kiwi stars walk the carpet. The Hollywood star is also reportedly working on a secret documentary about a New Zealand rugby player. UK music legend Sir Dave Dobbin is pushing forward with his career despite health challenges including Parkinson's, insisting the illness won't stop him at age 69. The New Zealand icon continues to inspire with his resilience. Lionel Richie was rushed to hospital after feeling dizzy mid-concert, but joked about the incident, telling the audience to sit down when feeling unwell. The veteran performer powered through the show before seeking medical attention. And Taika Waititi's latest film, Clara and the Sun, based on Kazuo Ishiguro's novel, has been shooting in New Zealand, generating excitement among local film fans. The project adds to the director's impressive body of work with strong Kiwi connections.

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1: Okay, let's have a Calvin Harris double play with a 1975 track sandwiched in the middle. So let's play Feels with Katy Perry and Pharrell Williams, and also Feel So Close. See what I did there? This is AXR.

0: Good morning, welcome to AXR. This is Tony Dibben with Justin Timberlake, Selfish coming soon, and Miley Cyrus, Midnight Sky next.
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2: From Feature Story News in Washington, I'm Nick Harper. The top United Nations representative in Venezuela says officials are procuring 10,000 body bags in anticipation of the death toll rising from the devastating earthquakes. It comes as officials race to set up emergency shelters for the thousands of displaced people ahead of a weather system likely to bring heavy rain to the country. Residents in the worst-hit areas say they've been left largely to fend for themselves. Catherine Ellis is a reporter in Caracas.
3: People there are telling me, even in some areas, that today is the first day they've actually seen government authorities actually there. A lot of people are actually just using their bare hands or spades to try and get to people that they know that are still trapped underneath, basically. To begin with, there was just panic and anguish and trying to look for people. But as the days have gone on, definitely in the last couple of days, people are getting very frustrated and very angry. There was already a lot of tension bubbling here, anger with the government about the a political transition.
2: US President Donald Trump has announced that Washington will meet Iranian negotiators in Doha on Tuesday, posting on Truth Social that Tehran had requested the talks. Iran's chief negotiator, though, has denied any meetings are scheduled, telling state media that no technical talks have been arranged for the week. Ever since Kate Fisher reports from Washington.
4: The main issue, the Strait of Hormuz, that vital waterway that ships so much of the world's oil. There seems to be a different interpretation by the US and Iran as to who is in control of that waterway.
2: The United States Supreme Court has blocked US President Donald Trump from firing Federal Reserve Governor Lisa Cook in a ruling that reinforces the central bank's independence from the White House. The decision comes on the day of sweeping rulings from the court, which in a separate case struck down a nearly century-old precedent limiting presidential power over independent agencies. But the court's next session on Tuesday could prove even more consequential, with rulings expected on birthright citizenship and the status of transgender athletes in schools, as FSN's Jagruti Dave reports.
5: Now, the big day is Tuesday, when SCOTUS will deliver on contentious topics, including the status of transgender athletes in schools and, the big one, birthright citizenship, the right that most people born in the US can become US citizens. President Trump has signed an executive order to end this right for a number of groups, including the children of undocumented immigrants. The Supreme Court's decision could affect hundreds of thousands of babies born in the US, so it's a decision that will be closely watched when it's delivered on Tuesday.
2: From Bureaus Worldwide, this is FSN.
6: Sport. Brazil edged Japan 2-1 in the World Cup round of 32 with a last gasp Gabriel Martinelli winner. It's currently 1-1 in the Germany versus Paraguay game. In tennis at Wimbledon, defending champion Jannik Sinner fought back from a set down to beat Miomir Kecmanovic in 5 sets on day 1. Serena Williams begins her comeback tomorrow against Australia's Maya Joint on centre court. New Zealand crushed England by 160 runs in the third test at Trent Bridge to win the series 2-1 and end the Ben Stokes era.
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1: You most certainly are, with Sam Smith and Demi Lovato coming soon in Super Mode. Tell me why, right after Showbiz.
2: Madonna has revealed she was jealous of Kylie Minogue during a Graham Norton interview, with the pop icon sharing anecdotes and even receiving a surprise cocktail from her Australian counterpart on stage. The BBC special highlighted their mutual admiration and included hints about Madonna's potential Glastonbury appearance. In music reunion news, Art Garfunkel has opened up about an emotional reconciliation with Paul Simon, complete with tears. As Garfunkel continues his What a Wonderful World tour, the pair's history adds depth to the long-awaited personal moment for fans of the iconic duo. Australian Home and Away star Melissa George has spoken of her devastation following the death of former co-star Dieter Brummer, describing the loss as profound. George, who has also returned to Aussie screens in a new dark comedy series, shared her heartfelt tribute. Courtney Cox has reportedly split from Snow Patrol's Johnny McDade after more than a decade together. The Friends actress and the musician, who were once engaged, have ended their long-term relationship. British Georgian singer Katie Melua's fans have spotted what appears to be a baby bump in photos from her recent Blue Lagoon getaway in Iceland. The 41-year-old shared the images amid her ongoing career high.

0: to sit down when feeling unwell. The veteran performer powered through the show before seeking medical attention. And Taika Waititi's latest film, Clara and the Sun, based on Kazuo Ishiguro's novel, has been shooting in New Zealand, generating excitement among local film fans. The project adds to the director's impressive body of work with strong Kiwi connections.
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0: 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This is Tony Dibben with INXS Need You Tonight and TLC Waterfalls from 1995. 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
2: From Feature Story News in Washington, I'm Nick Harper. The top United Nations representative in Venezuela says officials are procuring 10,000 body bags in anticipation of the death toll rising from the devastating earthquakes. It comes as officials race to set up emergency shelters for the thousands of displaced people ahead of a weather system likely to bring heavy rain to the country. Residents in the worst-hit areas say they've been left largely to fend for themselves. Catherine Ellis is a reporter in Caracas.